Yes. 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

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The one called LKJ. Alongside the Dennis Bovell dub band. 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

0: He needs no introduction, but it's the one called U Roy. 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
1: So children of Zion. 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
0: Decades and decades and decades of music.
1: Yeah.

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0: Don't you let Satan lead you away there. 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
1: We'll move on to the next track, next DJ. The one called Prince Jazzbo. Right here in Humble Hot Air, Saturday Sessions.
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Ooh, Saturday night, we're just getting started.

Saga Room 8 to 10. And Battlefield Funk Radio 10 to midnight. Yo, I'm just hanging out here at the studio. I'll be here all night. Saturdays are lit. Big up.

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I'm going to play you a different version of the same tune, though. Or Sandy. This is Susan Cadogan. I don't know which one I like better. I'll let you choose.

out to my friend Bright Eyes. Rock and Come In, it's Saturday night. We're bouncing and moving, celebrating Trevor Howard's birthday. Yes, the Harry J. All-Stars. Ooh, what the ting.

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We're slowly winding down Saturday sessions right here in Humboldt Hot Air every Saturday, 5 to 8 p.m. Come through, tell your family, tell your friends. We're here every Saturday. Roots music, dub music. Good vibes. 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

Strictly Yard Records just released. Happy to premiere it for you right here, Humboldt Hot Air. It's a tune called Scaracha. We're going to follow it up with the Hot Chili Dub. 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

If you want to say, yeah, man, a Kaini King, I represent for the mighty DJ 70. I am big of a self Humber County Kaini King representing shit. All the ganja farmers, all the ganja planters globally, you don't know. From Jamaica to California, we smoke that marijuana. Read him up! From Jamaica to California, we smoke that marijuana. Read him up!

0: A story about this girl I used to know. 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

0: 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Real ghetto story. 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Yo, it's your boy, baby, man, check it out. Watching on DJ Sovereignty. Big up to all of Hawaii. Can you hear me? Jungle Tony out. Bust it, bust it, bust, bust it.
1: This is a survival story. True ghetto story.
2: Just some tricks from back in the jungle.
1: Story. Real ghetto story.
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1: 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I got me a jetpack like I flew.
2: DJ Sovereignty.
0: I'm gonna send y'all off like this.
1: Y'all know where we come from. But we
0: it's been nice tonight, Ragaroo. 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
1: Yo, I'm talking about struggles and setbacks, losses and get backs. Blowing through the money, I should have just let stack. Then it took off.
0: I'ma get y'all warmed up for Battlefield Funk Radio.
1: Upgraded my fly, updated supply. 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
0: Just saw my main man, Draftstar.
1: Y'all
0: in trouble tonight.

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Life's a write-off, but don't ever bite off more than you can chew. There's some, there's plenty, then there's few. Yeah. Can't find any to spit it like I spew. 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

0: me got.
1: Turn my mic on, man.
2: Yeah, let's get these.
3: Word, hold on. 2-1-2. There we go. There we go.
2: True indeed. Yo, true yo. Indeed.
3: Oh man! Yeah, shout out to Sovereignty, man.
2: Yeah.
3: Hitting you with some exclusive dub plates, man.
2: Rogger room.
3: Rogger room style, man. Rogger room style.
2: That's the perfect way to segue into our show. You know what I'm saying?
3: We appreciate you, Sovereignty.
2: We appreciate you, brother. Nonstop heaters every single Saturday.
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2: And it's
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2: 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We got Pizzo, Drew Capone, Drassar Monumental, my man Sovereign T, Humble Hanson in the house.
3: The we got General
2: DJ Mary Jane in
3: Mary
2: the house.
3: Mary Jane's in the house.
2: Yeah, yeah. It was a wild week, man. Yo, reggae on the river, all types of shenanigans going on, man. It was
3: a
2: wild
3: week. You're back, man. So speak a little bit on that.
2: Yo, man, I gave a girl a reggae on the river infused pre-roll and she fell out, man. Had to get carried out of there, you know what I'm saying?
3: But medical assistance, medical attention.
2: Yo, she hit that infused pre-roll. 10 minutes later, she's getting out of there, you know what I mean? She
3: like, you literally saw her buckle.
2: I didn't see it. I tried to walk back up, you know, backstage
3: and
2: doing
3: you saw
2: me.
3: You saw her in a
2: They're like, yo, there's
3: what?
2: A medical emergency back here. You're like, yo, yo. She hit that infused joint. She was out of here, you know what I'm
3: what
2: saying?
3: What was it? The Rebel Sour?
2: The Rebel Sour. You
3: hey,
2: know what
3: man,
2: I'm saying?
3: Anything called Rebel Sour, you better think twice, man. With batter infused? Like, come
2: batter
3: on, man.
2: Batter infused.
3: You better knock it off, man. Especially out there getting all loose
2: with the
3: off
2: heat?
3: Some, with some IPAs at 100 degree heat.
2: Yeah,
3: like,
2: you better
3: knock
2: get that coconut
3: off.
2: Water together.
3: Yeah,
2: you know
3: better
2: what I'm saying?
3: You better get those electrolytes in. That natural electrolyte, that coconut water.
2: Yeah, Baby Sham killed it. Don Carlos, Kabaka Pyramid, Desiree. You know what I mean? I was only there Saturday and Sunday, but it was a beautiful, harmonious event. There was a vibe out there, you know what I'm saying? And big up to the Mateel Community Center for making it happen. Big shout out to all the sponsors. Big shout out to my man Shannon. Heard him on the microphone yelling, you know what I'm saying?
3: Shannon dog.
2: Shannon grabbed that MIC.
3: Yep, he had to do it. He had to say, you had to go for mine.
2: Big shout to Dust, you know what I'm saying?
3: Dusty.
2: Big shout to Khufu for helping my man Eric backstage with the black belt. You know, chefery, you know what I'm saying?
3: Yeah, I heard Khufu put it in, you know what I mean? He's like, hey, man, I was just honored to serve the people. You know what I'm saying?
2: It was dope, man. A big shout to my seeds, man. Kingston and Jamel for holding it down, making Desiree cry with the questions, man. She started crying with a spliff in her hand when my son started asking her questions. Big shout out.
3: No, seriously, she was crying?
2: Yeah, there was a tear
3: like, coming down her eyes, for real.
2: Yeah, that part right there, man.
3: That's
2: you know kind of
3: ill, man.
2: Yo, it's going to be a wild night, you know what I'm saying? All vinyl affair, Battlefield Funk Radio, act like you know. Hardcore Hip Hop Overdose. We had a lot of interviews on the show. Criminal God. We had Charlie Tuna on the show. One Below. Specs Wizard. Architect. Ayatollah. We've had Semi-Auto on the show. Rusty Jux. You know what I'm
3: saying? Fidel Castro.
2: Fidel Castro from the UK. It's going to be one of those nights. Big shout to everybody listening. Over 3 years, never missed a show. You know how we rock. And this is our theme music right here, my man Khufu One. It's Battlefield Funk Radio. Hogan Plus will be showing up at some point, you know what I'm saying? Big shout out to Drew Capone, rocking the Humble Hot Air goodies right there with the Modelo, you know what I mean? Keeping it mellow.
3: You got the Hot Wheels tee on, man.
2: Big shout out to Scientists. We rocking. 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Word up, word up, word up, word up, word up.

0: 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Big shout to my man Scientist, my man Big JoJo checking in. You know how we rock out, white labels, specials, remixes, unfamiliar selections, B-sides, every single Saturday. You know what it is, man. Drassar Monumental, Pizzo, Drew Capone, Hogan Plus, and we about to get into this, all right? Word up.
1: It's plugged in exactly how it's supposed to be.
0: Plugged in.

0: Yep. We're about to get started here in a couple minutes. You know what I'm saying? Big shout out to everybody listening. You know what I mean? It's been an interesting year. All kind of things going on. You know what I'm saying? But regardless, we're going to rock out and keep the vinyl activity popping. And yeah. My man Hogan Plus will be popping up here in a second too. Yep. Battlefield. Big shout out to everybody listening. You know what I mean? Big shout out to my man J805 in the place to be. You know what it is. J805, you know what I'm saying? Straight from Santa Barbara. Ray. All kind of heat is going to get played tonight. You know how we do. There's no games being played. From 10 to 12 every single Saturday. And we're going to start it off like this with some brand new stuff right here. Zarface. You don't even got this. Just came out. Word up.
1: Dr. Zar. Dr. Zar. Dr. Zar. Dr. Zar. Dr. Zar. Dr. Zar. Dr. Zar. Dr. Zar. Dr. Zar. Dr. Zar. Dr. Zar. Dr. Zar. Dr. Zar. Dr. Zar. Dr. Zar. Dr. Zar. Dr. Zar. Dr. Zar. Dr. Zar. Dr. Zar. Dr. Zar. Dr. Zar. Dr. Zar. Dr. Zar. Dr. Zar. Dr. Zar. Dr. Zar. Dr. Zar. Dr. Zar. Dr. Zar. Dr. Zar. Dr. Zar. Dr. Zar. Dr. Zar. Dr. Zar. Dr. Zar. Dr. Zar. Dr. Zar. Dr. Zar. Dr. Zar. Dr. Zar. Dr. Zar. Dr. Zar. Dr. Zar. Dr. Zar. Dr. Zar. Dr. Zar. Dr. Zar. Dr. Zar.

0: a life that I didn't live. It's like I've been a grown man since a little kid, and where I'm from there's a small chance of getting big. Every day see me blipping on a different grid, years later still hungry so I'm in the fridge. It's like I'm styling your hair the way I twist your wig while I'm betting on Javante fight.
1: Yeah, but you know how doctors are.
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I don't glorify a life that I didn't live. It's like I've been a grown man since a little kid. And where I'm from, there's a small chance of getting big. Every day, see me blipping on a different grid. Years later, still hungry, so I'm in

0: boys to prove.
1: Yo, come to your senses before we come to defend it. And you need a GoFundMe for your funeral expenses. Better schedule interventions for the haters in my mentions. Confusing me with Hollywood stars, that's bizarre. This is our Facebook. Red Dead Redemption, leaping out the trenching, creeping out your henchmen. Studied up on jits, my professor teach the classes. I mastered the techniques. I beat your asses. Run on my world in fire and blood. My flow the most violent of us. Retiring thugs. Looking back like Sankofi, yeah, I got it out the mud. Now the famine demand, famine demand, famine demand, famine demand, famine demand, famine demand, famine demand, famine demand, famine demand, famine demand, famine demand, famine demand, famine demand, famine demand, famine demand, famine demand, famine demand, famine demand, famine demand, famine demand, famine demand, famine demand, famine demand, famine demand, famine demand, famine demand, famine demand, famine demand, famine demand, famine demand, famine demand, famine demand, famine demand, famine demand, famine demand, famine demand, famine demand, famine demand, famine demand, famine demand, famine demand, famine demand, famine demand, famine demand, famine demand, famine demand, famine demand, famine demand, famine demand, famine demand, famine demand, famine demand, famine demand, famine demand, famine demand, famine demand, famine demand, famine demand, famine demand, famine demand, famine demand, famine demand, famine demand, famine demand, famine demand, famine demand, famine demand, famine demand, famine demand, famine demand, famine demand, famine demand, famine demand, famine demand, famine demand, famine demand, famine demand, famine demand, famine demand, famine demand, famine demand, famine demand, famine demand, famine demand

0: 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What's up, Drew?
1: Yo, what up, man?
0: How you doing, sir?
1: I'm doing good, my brother.
0: You don't doubt, no doubt. We rocking. You got your niece in the place to be.
1: Got my niece in the house. Mina, sit down.
0: What's going on, niece?
2: Hi, the people.
0: Hey.
1: This is Amina, man. She just moved up here to get some edumacation, man, up in the Redwoods.
0: There we go. There we go. You got the Berkeley, you know, joint rocking, you know what I'm saying?
1: Yeah.
0: Northern California. How do you like it up here so far, sis?
2: It's cool. There's a bunch of good community here. It's really nice. Went to 42 Bucks concert.
1: Yeah. Wasn't nobody else. None of the homies at the 42 Bucks concert. I ain't gonna say nothing about that.
0: There's a lot going on today, bro. Straight up.
1: My man Jade 05 was in the building, though. Peace, Jade 05. Jade the Great. With a torn rotator.
0: There we go.
1: Skateboard injury, man. He still showed up to the show, man.
0: What's the main difference you see between Southern California and Northern California?
1: She's in the Bay Area.
0: No, that's what I'm saying. Like, she's not from the South?
1: No, Bay Area. Yeah, Bay Area.
0: Yeah, but she's been down South. So what's the main difference you see between the Southern California and Northern California, in your opinion?
2: Shoot, I don't know. Maybe the diversity.
0: Exactly. Which one do you prefer?
2: I definitely like the Bay more because I know the Bay, but it's real cool up here. I'm excited to explore.
0: No doubt. Well, we appreciate you being here. You know what I'm saying? Mm-hmm. Groove out. It's going to be a lot of heat played tonight. Live as it gets, 94.7 Community Forward Radio, broadcasting from the heart of the Creamery District in Arcata, California.
1: Yeah. Hey, can I say something real quick, man? I need to apologize, man. Last week, I had some technical difficulties, man. The mics was all wonky, man, and all that. So I apologize to the listeners.
0: I apologize
1: to the brotherhood, man, to the foundation.
0: We make it happen.
1: You know what I'm saying? But y'all heard the music. That's the key, man. Me and Hogan was giving y'all the reggae hip-hop hits, man.
0: There we go. We're about to get into it tonight. You know what I'm saying? Drew Capone, of course. Pizzo, Dry Saw Monumental. J805, live as it gets. KHHA, LPRK. The word up. We're about to get into it, all right?

0: formulate like Strahan, a clipper like Elton Brand. You could just try my hand. Still, I'm the man, y'all. And keep coming with shit that y'all can stand,
1: yo,
0: y'all.
1: I'm more relaxed when PR's bringing the tracks in. My flow is sought after like a porno with Tony Braxton. All I need is Tony Touch on the backspin. And me and P gon' handle our biz like Speedy Claxton. I'm a wild dude. I kill your child for food. I smile rude. Some say that my style is crude. I'm in the wildest mood. Don't fuck with me. Shouts out to all the DJs that stuck with me. I do like a few of these rappers, but not many. For every 8 bars y'all spit, got a hot 20. I spit them rapidly, automatic, and not semi. I take your heart away like the Suns when they got Penny. It's the flow of the moment. I'm hoping you want it. Got a list of platinum rappers not dope and you want it. If you want top, I'm the one hoping you plummet and fall right to your death from right to your left.
2: I'm eating my lunch.
3: I don't know. He wouldn't say. He sounds pretty pissed off.
4: Give me that.

0: my lunch? Who is it?
1: I don't know. It wouldn't say. He sounds pretty pissed off.
0: I'm eating my lunch. Who is it?
1: I don't know. It wouldn't say. He sounds pretty pissed off.
0: I'm eating my lunch. Who is it?
1: I don't know. It wouldn't say. He sounds pretty pissed off.
0: I'm eating my lunch. I'm eating my lunch. I'm eating my
2: lunch. Yo, yo, yo, yo, yo, yo, yo. Battlefield Funk Radio. The first joint you heard was Czarface, brand new stuff, Frankie Poser. Then you heard Drysaw, Monumental, Abducted MCs, went into Charisma, world premiere. Rest in peace to that brother.
3: Yes,
2: then you heard EPMD Classical, It's My Thing. You know what it is, Sleeping Bag Records and all that. Then you went into Tony Touch, Outside the Box. And the last joint you heard, Official, Armed and Dangerous, No Other Flood with Giallo Point, brand newness. 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What's going on, Drew? How you doing, sir?
3: Man, I'm on a little spiritual high, man. Just had a real good night with my little man. Rocking the spot. Got my niecey boo in town. You know what I'm saying? It's been a good day, man.
2: You draw too? She got hands.
3: Yeah, she's taking art classes. That's what she's doing up there. She's going to be taking some art, doing some little ceramics and other things. You know what I'm saying?
2: Yeah, we appreciate you coming through. Any friend of Droop's is a friend of ours. You know what it is. You know what I mean?
3: Yes, sir.
2: It's going to be a good night. You got some exclusives on deck. Get some exclusives ready, Droop.
3: I got you.
2: Family affair. You know what I'm saying?
3: You know what we do.
2: Yeah, yeah. It's going to be a wild night. Make sure that you tune in from 10 to 12. Wax, past, present, and future. Specials, B-sides, remixes, unfamiliar selections, and specials on deck. 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

now don't tell us, hey look, from now on don't tell us nobody gets us. 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

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Y'all niggas are socialites now. Niggas is IG models. Socialites now. Some niggas, I be like, I don't even know what the fuck, I don't even know what this nigga known for. 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I could build a kite too. The problem, a lot of niggas suffering from identity crisis. That's

Battlefield Funk Radio, you know what it is. The last segment, you heard Dark Low, brand new stuff right there, you know what I'm saying, with Vidon, 2,000 grams. After that, we went into All Natural, Classical, Chi-Town, you know what it is, Chi-City, 50 years. Then we went into Drassel Monumental Beat Segment, Exclusives, Live As It Gets. Then you heard Madlib, The Licks Remix, Exclusive, you don't got that, all vinyl material. Then we went into the MF Doom, Rest In Peace, Remix right there, Classical, man. The last joint you heard was Sky Zoo with Conductor Williams right there, Devotion, Exclusive Material, 94.7 FM, Live As It Gets, KHHALP Arcata, you know what time it is, 10 to 12, All Wax, Drew Capone, Drassel Monumental, big up to Just One out there, my man Riff Scientific, Pizzo, Hogan, where you at, we got Big Matt in the house, we got J805, and we got a family affair with Drew's Peoples in the house tonight, 94.7, 10 to 12, you know what it is, live, FM. Big shout to my man Goopson. Big shout to my man listening out there. You know what I'm saying? My man Scientist. 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

0: Come on. What you drawing on? Let me see what you got. That's fresh.
1: Butterfly alien hybrid.
0: There we go.
1: I bet you ain't never seen nothing like that before.
0: Nah, that's creative right there. 2026, you know?
1: Hell yeah.
0: How you feeling tonight?
1: I'm feeling good.
0: You
1: I'm
0: feeling
1: just
0: good?
1: Here for the vibes. It's yep. been nice.
0: How was summer so far?
1: It's been cool.
0: It's been cool.
1: Having a good time.
0: Yeah, yeah.
1: Mm-hmm.
0: Have you traveled to anywhere during the summertime or did any little camping trips or anything like that?
1: No camping trips, unfortunately.
0: No camping?
1: I went to Pismo Beach. Shout out
0: Pismo.
1: Pismo Beach.
0: With the pier.
1: Mm-hmm.
0: Morro Bay.
1: Hell yeah.
0: Yeah, San Luis Obispo, you know, and all that. Cal Poly mm-hmm. over there, right?
1: Mm-hmm.
0: My dad graduated from Cal Poly,
1: wow,
0: San
1: that's
0: Luis Obispo.
1: Cool.
2: In yeah. San Luis Obispo?
0: Yeah, yeah, definitely. There's a lot of activity over there, the Central Coast, they call
1: mm-hmm.
0: it.
1: That's but it's, a nice place.
0: Yeah, but it still feels like Southern California to me.
1: Mm-hmm.
0: Southern California to me is from what? Paso Robles down, right? In my opinion. What do you think, Drew?
3: Well, see, I think people, they start talking about Central California.
0: Yep.
3: And that's where, like, the wine country and all that is.
0: Yes, sir.
3: So I think, yeah, I don't know the specifics, but it got to be a little bit south of there. South of San Luis Obispo, south of.
0: Yeah.
3: They, yeah.
0: They consider Santa Barbara Central Coast. That's where I'm from.
3: Santa Barbara?
0: Yeah, I don't consider that Central. I consider that Southern California.
3: I think it's getting right to that. It's getting right to that border. If it's in. Yeah.
0: Yeah, yeah, I agree, man. I agree. What you working on, Droop? I know you always got your hands in things. Legendary status. We got Droop Capone on the microphone in case you didn't know. And we're as live as it gets. What are you working on right now, my brother?
3: Man, I'm still working on this movie, man. I had my cameraman went AWOL, but I ain't letting it deter me. I made a decision that I'm gonna do it.
0: Yeah.
3: So I'm whatever it takes by any means necessary, I'm gonna do it. And working on getting some of this stuff off the hard drive, man. I got some songs I'm putting on the streaming for the first time.
0: Right.
3: I'm putting the album up on the streaming. I'm putting the Red Golden Green Machine up on the streaming for the first time.
0: DSPs?
3: Right. Yeah.
0: Who you going through?
3: CD Baby.
0: CD Baby.
3: I went online
0: Baby.
3: And asked everybody. Everybody said CD Baby is better than DistroKid. So I've been doing CD Baby.
0: Mm-hmm, mm-hmm.
3: But, you know, I still got a distro folks that ain't hit me back. I was, you know, I was telling you about the orchard and all that, man. I've been,
0: yep.
3: I can't get into my dashboard, man. I've been seeing plays. They trying to hold my cash back, man. You know
0: same
3: what I'm
0: thing. I was with them too. You can't get a hold of nobody.
3: Can't get a hold of them. And they do it on purpose because the longer they can hold you off, they can invest your money and try to get it back and not have to pay you.
0: Say that again for the people in the back.
3: Yo, the longer they don't have to get back to you, they can do things with your money. It's the longer they got to pay till they pay you. You know what I mean?
0: True.
3: So it ain't nothing. If you really was supposed to be doing a good business, you want people to be able to access their accounts, their dashboards. There's nothing to hide. Here's your accountant. But the minute you get to that point where I didn't reach out to the help desk, I didn't did it. Hi, can I help you? The assistant? All that I didn't email and nothing. Like y'all just broke. And y'all just trying to make this flip this money real quick. I see what y'all doing, you know what I'm saying?
0: And that's why they have to have entertainment lawyer stuff in school.
3: Mm-hmm.
0: You know what I'm saying? I think it should be a class because with all this digital stuff, it's hard for people to navigate through it. They need to have classes so people can study on it because they're banking on you not knowing the information. It's an information age. You know what I mean?
3: Yep. Yep.
0: And I'm definitely familiar with what you're talking about, and it's all by design. We got Hogan Plus in the house tonight, my man, my brother.
3: There he is, the master strategist in the building.
0: Let's keep building on this, though, because big shout out to Goomson in L.A., man. I talked to him recently. These younger people, they're definitely technically astute with things.
3: Mm-hmm.
0: All that old way stuff with your fingers, like waving in the air, like trying to criticize people. You still have to be a student of life,
3: yep.
0: man.
3: You got to give it the times.
0: Yeah, you can't like block everybody out. Some people have like information jewelry out there.
3: Yep.
0: And you got your lip curled up. You got an attitude and you're blocking your blessings. You got to remain a student of life no matter what.
3: Absolutely.
0: You got to learn something from the youth and youth got to learn from the elders too.
3: Yep.
0: You know what
3: absolutely,
0: I mean?
3: Absolutely, man.
0: Yeah, yeah. It's a balance in that. You
3: and
0: know
3: one,
0: what I'm saying?
3: One thing I learned, man, when I went to Canada, I went to a show, and it was grandparents and their kids there together.
0: There you go.
3: And dogs. You know what I mean? Like, they cook you a meal in there. But the point is, like, I started, like, in our community, you don't really go to a show with your folks. You know what I mean? But up there, cats was really like, yo, meet my granddaddy, meet my daddy. And I'm like,
0: meet my granddaddy.
3: At the show. Yo, but it makes a difference, though.
0: No, I'm not clowning. I know what you're talking about.
3: But it's exemplifying what you're saying.
0: Generations
3: got to have knowledge.
0: Here you go, sis.
3: And culture and morality and things exchanged at an early age and be with each other.
0: Exactly.
3: Like, you see all these cats wilding on the streets. They don't be hanging out. They don't take their granddaddy out to go to the show. Their granddaddy don't take him out to you know what I mean? Like, the generational connection is important for your health, your spiritual health and growth, you know?
0: That's the balance.
3: Yeah. And the same thing with the, like you're talking about, with the, it goes through to the technology, to the music, to the sciences, to, you know, we have a generation that grew up online.
0: Yep.
3: So they know how to do online probably better than us, because we didn't grow up online. We didn't get emails until we was 1920.
0: I know.
3: You know what I'm saying? Like, and they grew up in.
0: They don't know nothing about
3: cyber
0: world. Dial up.
3: No, man.
0: Yeah, nothing. You
3: so
0: know
3: you gotta, I mean? You got, they got some, they gotta, you know, you gotta look into what they got and take what you can from it. You know.
0: There you go.
3: It ain't the law, but it's like, it's definitely where it's at right now. So you gotta pay attention to it. You know what I'm saying?
0: Yo, in case you didn't know, this is Live as It Gets. You're talking to legendary Drew Capone in the house. We got Hogan Plus of Dry Saw Monumental 94.7 FM. Live as It Gets, y'all. You know what I'm saying? We're about to get back in the mix. You know what time it is, alright? Battlefield. When it has some, wait. Yo, say something real quick. Yo, Hogan, grab the microphone real quick, man. Check in real quick. It's only right. How you feeling, sir?
4: Man, you know, steadily moving and shaking, man. Peace world.
5: The master strategist.
0: There we go. That part right there, you know what I'm saying? Summer's not over, man. When the heat things back up, live in the mix, you know how we rock.

Come on, man. This is Live as It Gets. We got to bring that back. Criminal Garb. We going all the way to Southside, Queens. You know what it is, man. Bringing it back right now, man. It's only right. Criminal Garb, Hot Soup, official.

Yeah, smack your beak off, and blast the piece off. Black E-class speed off. Seats are soft like pizza sauce. Exotic queen like seahorse, 3/4. 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

0: MCs employ decoys, and from terrorists, how could I not be a D-boy? The Frank Mueller look peculiar. You're not a shooter, you a Cuba Gooding Jr. Don't let this rap shit fool you, I pursue you and blow two through your medulla. Intruders, get introduced to the Luger. Put you on ice, like brews in a cooler.
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quiet, cool, collected, crack jokes, and be nice and kind to everybody, bro. 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Like, I don't want y'all for 1 second to get caught up in thinking that these dudes be acting all tough with mugs on their face, on social media acting big bad wolf 24/7, sagging, trying to have the thug aesthetic 24/7. I don't want y'all to think that I'm the bad guy. 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

0: 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And only you got time.
1: There we go.
2: Yeah, man, you don't know it's Battlefield Funk and it's Creature Dan, aka Mr. Inestimable. Yeah, man, representing Battlefield out there. Yeah, man, so let's get funky.
1: Yo, what's good? What's good? Elder Sensei, one half of the Artifacts jersey, stand up. Right now, you're checking out Vendetta Vinyl, damn it. Let's get it popping, y'all. Elder Sensei.
3: 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Anthony B. Please.
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5: 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It's Monumental.

0: 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See you next week. 94.7 FM. What's going on, Hogan? What's going on with you, sir? Grab that microphone real quick, man. Grab a microphone. It's only right. We got 10 more minutes. You can grab this one.
1: Hey, get him right.
0: No, you can grab this one. The LSMC on the planet.
2: Yo, grab the microphone.
0: Fuck. Peace, world.
3: You know, ain't a whole lot popping. You know, a little bit of everything, a whole lot of nothing. A lot of changes in the world, you know. I'm sure we've all been conscious and cognizant of what's been happening. But, you know, just got to keep things moving forward, as I always say. You know?
0: Got any shout-outs?
3: Man, to everybody who's within the sound of my voice. As I say, you know, peace, blessings, and keep it moving forward.
0: True. It's been a good year, man.
3: For some, and for some it's been hell, you know. It just depends on what side of the, you know, of the coin your life is happen to be flipped on it on any given day, for those that are you know, suffering the utmost tragedies and downsides of life, I send positivity. And now that the music played tonight is kind of a battery and a positive injection to help all those get through. And for those that are feeling blessed, you know, hopefully they're doing the right things with those blessings, you know, and let that continue. But yeah, you know, just the cycle of life. Ain't a damn thing change, as Nice and Smooth would say. Oh, you know, man, what I'm saying? Classic. Yeah, keeping it moving. Yeah. Keeping it moving, showing and proving.
0: I got a question for you. There was some footage that came out of Antioch recently. Did you see that? Where a dude was talking like crazy to his neighbor. It was a woman. And he was saying the most outlandish stuff to her, like the most disrespectful stuff, right? So basically the lady complained about it, went back and got a bunch of motorcycle dudes to pull up to escort her to her house, right? And there's a big discussion right now about free speech. Like, what he was doing was basically hate speech to the neighbor, right? But the police didn't put this particular person in jail. They were saying the most outlandish stuff to a woman, right? Like racist stuff, sexist stuff, just ridiculous, right? And there's no protection. This is in Antioch, California. It happened recently. And this person didn't get thrown in jail. They have to live amongst this person. They have to coexist. And right now, I was thinking like, wow, like this person isn't in jail. It was like hate speech, sexist speech, all that. But there's an argument about free speech. Are you able to just say anything to anybody with no repercussions from the law? There'd be repercussions from a particular person because you can physically insert yourself into that, right? But you're going to ultimately end up in trouble for that, right? But basically, the police are protecting people that are the aggressors with their speech. And the argument is you have free speech regardless of how ridiculous it is you saying to somebody, right? They still have a right to say it. And I think that's ridiculous because you're provoking people. There's certain type of speech that you can say to people that's going to get some response from them, even if they're the most docile type of person, right? Something's going to trigger people when they just hear it constantly. So I suggest you look at this case. It just happened in Antioch, right? Antioch, California blew up because a lot of people from San Francisco moved out there because there was low income housing and different stipends that were allotted to people that were getting basically pushed out of San Francisco, right? So it's become a certain type of enclave over there. They got their own world over there. Yeah, the East Bay Dragons moved out there. All types of different, I shouldn't even say the names. But the thing is that when I saw this case, man, I'm like, yo, the stuff he was saying was crazy. He was off of his rocker, right? And all the police are talking about is like kind of protecting this person. You know, it's sad, you know, at this point, because every human being deserves some type of decency, you know, some type of protection from the police. They're supposed to serve and protect. In this particular case, I didn't see none of that happening. It was just like victimization all around. But I don't expect you to talk about it too much because you don't know about this case, but what I do know about you is that you know about free speech. Like, where is the line drawn with that particular dynamic out there, in your opinion?
3: Well, I mean, I think outside the box of, you know, policing, so I guess there really is no line. You just got to be, if you press that line on whatever you're trying to press, you just got to be prepared to defend it. Police won't be the way probably to defend it in most cases in California, from what I've seen. So, you know, you better have the correct backing to back it up, you know, and it may not be right. You know, it could be a straight up, you know, Hell's Angels cat out there saying whatever, you know, and if he has the backing, he'll win in that situation. Police ain't gonna do the right thing. And neither is the judicial system. I'm not saying this is right, but you know, in this crazy wicked wilderness, as it's been called, might makes right more often than not. You know, there are ways to counteract it, you know, with numbers, and you know, there's ways to push righteousness through. But yeah, I mean, anybody could win these types of battles, you know, when it comes to like who says what. You know, free speech, anybody can say anything, you know, you know, we've seen all types of stuff. Chud the Builder, or is that what his name was?
1: He's out of jail, actually.
3: Yeah, I really don't even want to focus on him. With, you know, there's been a million like him. You know, from the David Dukes who, you know, got all the way up into, you know, political power, you know, who were known for hate speech, you know. The list is somewhat infinite, really, you know, all the way into the government right now, you know.
1: So what's the answer to the question? Is there a line, in your opinion? I know there's a constitutional right to do certain things, but like far as humanity, what do you mean,
3: you know, it's like they always tell people in a philosophy class, you know, the line is, you know, you can't yell fire in a crowded theater. You know, you can't trigger people into an action that you know is going to cause detriment. But in terms of cussing someone out, as I just said, I've seen that line pushed all the way. I've seen people get cussed all the way down to their draws and beyond. So, you know, and it's like either they had the backing to, you know, someone had the backing to press back or not, you know. Calling the cops happens sometimes. I don't know. I don't know if that's going to change. That usually doesn't solve anything. Cops just come in and arrest everybody, you know, regardless of who was right, wrong, and in between. You know what I'm saying? So, you know, it is crazy. But, you know, hopefully some kind of just quote-unquote justice happens out there in Antioch. You know, I'd have to read the particulars to really know what I'm talking about on it.
1: You know about that, Drew? What's that thing that happened in Antioch, California,
3: But you know, sometimes you do have to resort to alternate measures to get justice, you know. I mean, that's what happened out there in, where was it, Palermo, Sicily? You know, the origins of the mafia, you know, when the people who were, you know, ruling the castles wouldn't respond correctly, that they had to get somebody to make them an offer they couldn't refuse, you know. And that lesson gets echoed throughout, you know, today. You know, hopefully everybody out there has some kind of team, friends, and family that can help them push whatever line needs to get pushed when times get hard.
4: Yep, that's Nelson Mandela is another classic example of that.
0: Talk about
4: He was nonviolent, and they kept being violent, and they outnumbered him too. They didn't have to be nonviolent; they was the majority, and they was just kept. They started getting physical with the peoples, and finally they was like, Nelson, come on, man, give us the word. And he said, all right, flip the switch, change the whole thing up. You know, now the black people free down there.
0: There we go.
4: You got to do it.
0: You're gonna have to go with your own intuition with things, you know. I mean, like, you have to make your own laws out there. And on that note, we got one more joint tonight. Then Battlefield Funk Radio signing off every single Saturday. You know what it is. Hip hop, past, present, and future, white labels, specials, remixes, unfamiliar selections, and you know how we rock out. Drew Capone, Hogan Plus, Drive Saw Monumental. We got family in the house from Drew Capone.
4: Yeah, my niece and
0: what's going on? We got Nisa in the house. You know how we rock out. This is the last joint of the night.
4: My man Slick Nick in the building. Cinematics in the building.
0: Hey, big shout to J805 Pizzo.
4: J8 the Great.
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0: Hey.

Oh, he's the man. Herbie Hancock, of course. 1973, Chameleon. Herbie Hancock, one of the giants. Right here on KHHA, LP Arcata 94.7 FM. 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And you are listening to After Hours. And it is After Hours, Sunday, August 23, 12:11 a.m. And it's DJ Nightlight here with the Sea Dog, bringing up the rear here. I'll tell you, couldn't do it without him. Herbie Hancock on tour right now. Got to see him Monday night down at the Davies Symphony Hall in San Francisco. Got my lovely wife on the plane, met her down there. Oh, Herbie. Herbie. So, we're going to play a little more, and then we're going to just kind of go out tonight. If you caught us earlier this afternoon on the Downbeat, we talked a lot about a lot of artists that I was so privileged to be taught by last weekend at Corey Wong's Syncopated Summer Camp. Corey Wong, Victor Wooten, Mark Lettieri, Dennis Chambers, CJ3PO. Oh, the list goes on and on. Wonderful, wonderful thing. But anyway, we don't need to go back over that. We are looking ahead. Like I said, we're going to play a little more Herbie. And then we might just kind of have some interesting things here in between. But next month, coming right up, actually. Wow. Just barely a month and a week in, actually the beginning of October, Snarky Puppy is playing down at the Paramount in Oakland. For those of you who follow the show, you know that's one of our favorite artists. Boy, Santana's doing a residency once again at the House of Blues in Las Vegas. Looks like I might be able to go over and catch a show. Another icon. It's only been 50 years, maybe, since I've seen him. 1976, I think. but I date myself. And coming up next month, also on the 30th, Bobby Alu. Wonderful artist, performer. And he's going to be playing right here. Right here at the Arcata Playhouse. What do you know about that? And I'll shout out to the Arcata Playhouse and Arcata Playhouse Arts, the Playhouse Arts Association there, making this station possible. So we're going to talk more about some upcoming concerts later in the show. But right now we're just going to have some fun. As I said, we're going to go on with another one of Herbie's famous tunes from 1964, Cantaloupe Island. And then we're going to go into some different things. So if you feel like it, text line here, 707-382-1398 at the KHHA studios. So we'll be back in 15 or 20 to talk more at you. So let's just see where all this goes, shall we? Welcome
to the After Hours.

Ooh, yeah. Okay. That was a little Diasonics. That was off the Diasonics Ornithology album from 2025. We heard three in a row. That one was Mockingbird Ornithology. Get it? Before that was Black Owl. And we started with J from the Diasonics. And then we, before that, Alexander 4 from their 2026 Alchemist album, Touch of Gold. And we started that off, of course, with Cantaloupe Island by Herbie Hancock. So, yes, the time is 12:37, and you are listening to KHHA LP Arcata 94.7 FM. From Cutton to Cranell, Fairhaven to Fieldbrook, Glendale to Tyee City. 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Once again, the text hotline here at the station, 707-382-1398. 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And I'm not even going to talk about their pies. No, we're not going to do that. But I am going to talk about Playhouse Arts. 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And as I mentioned, Bobby Alu is coming right up the 30th of next month, the 30th of September. Bobby Alu at the Playhouse. Yes, Playhouse is amazing. Amazing shows they put on there. So if you don't know, you should go. Okay, enough of that. Now it's 12:40 a.m. on Sunday, August 23rd, and you are still listening to the After Hours show with DJ Nightlight and DJ Canyon. So we are we're going to go in some similar directions. We're just listening to some new albums here, just kind of just giving a couple tracks a spin. We just heard from the Diasonics from their Ornithology album, and now we're going to listen to a little Dehib
from their Soul Visions 2025. And this one is called Roy.

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Oh, yeah. Like the man said, all night long. 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And we know you're out there listening. At least 9 of you. So, we'll just do a quick backtrack there. I don't even know where we left off. Oh, it was before this, wasn't it? Yes. Oh, yes. Was it up here with Roy? Dahib? We started that a long set off with some Dahib. All names, maybe all male names. The first one was Roy, the second one was Dave. Then we got into a little Janko Nilovic. We had Prelude featuring the Soul Surfers, followed by Maze of Sounds featuring the Soul Surfers, an interlude featuring the Soul Surfers. Janko Nilovic. After that, we had some Bremer McCoy. And that was, that would have been Natten, the first one. Second one, Gratitude. We went into a little more Dahib, Larry and Fonts, featuring DJ Martin and Funky Bijou. And after that, from Dahib, I'm not sure I'm saying that right at all, Khadija or Khadija, another name I'm assuming. We followed that up with some Mary Latimore, Silver Ladders, and then Sometimes He's in My Dreams. Yes, very true. And then, wow, we went all over the place. There's some Fabiano, Domos Nacimiento, y Victor Santos y Orquestra. That was Valsa, the first track. Second track, Floresta dos Sonhos. And then Plateau. Oh, and then there was a fourth one there too. Tema M. Harmonicos. No Strings. Oh, okay. Fabiano Don Nacimiento y Victor Santos. A orchestra. So, and then boy, it just keeps going, so much music. Misha Panfilov, producer out of Estonia, multi-instrumentalist, It's a Dream. And then some more Misha with It's Gone. And then that last 16-minute track. Very cool stuff. That was To the Mesosphere and Beyond album, New Orbits, with Misha on lap steel and guitars, percussion, Monica on electric bass, Volola. Organ, Sasha, tenor sax, Ilya, flute, Kino, trumpet, and Leonid on drums, tabla, and percussion. That was quite a little thing there.
Okay, folks, that's going to wrap it up for the After Hours show. Be sure to tune in next week, same bat time, same bat channel. That would be midnight on Saturday, 12 a.m. Sunday. Take your pick. And yeah. And then, oh, don't forget, at 5 o'clock, the Downbeat, a.k.a. Upbeats, sometimes. The Downbeat is up, the Upbeats? Oh, 4 p.m. I knew that. I was here today at 4 p.m. So I actually know that. At least my calendar, my phone knows that. Yeah, okay, thank you. Thank you very much. Okay. So Marcus Miller's taking us out here with a little ghost note. And we love you all. So please take care of each other. And we will see you.

The North Coast Rape Crisis Team aims to create a culture of safety, solidarity, and support for all who are affected by sexualized violence. In addition to the direct support they offer survivors, such as their 24-hour crisis lines, peer counseling services, accompaniment, and advocacy, they also provide educational services to our community. More information can be found at ncrct.org.

silver net fashioned of moonbeams three. Some folks say when the net lies long, midnight hour is right. The moon man fishes some old song fell from a sailor's pipe.

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0: No, Billy, I haven't done that dance since my wife died.
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3: It's like one of the best movies I've ever seen in my life.
0: Deadly fever, please don't ever break. 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

My attitude is bitchy cause my period is heavy. I used to drive a Chevy, put 20s on that baby. My nigga was a shit, but then that stupid nigga left me. And now I'm loving Larry, but Larry go with Terry. And Terry is some freak, but it's his baby, she won't carry. The life

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Each week, feature a unique food item that's grown, produced, and or enjoyed right here in our beautiful homeland. So get ready to feast your ears on an abundance of delicious grooves, served up fresh every Sunday morning, including this one, right now. So this week, we'll be featuring plums. Not to say about plums, they're dropping off the trees right now. And they're so, so sweet and delicious. And a little tart sometimes, which we like. Keeps it interesting. For right now, we're going to keep that gravy flowing. Got a special gravy-themed song picked out for you. This is Gravy Train by Lettuce on the Gravy Grooves Radio Hour. Thanks for tuning in, y'all. Hope you're having a lovely breakfast time.

There we go. So that's our old buddy's lettuce, keeping that gravy flowing for all you gravy heads out there. Thank you all for tuning in. And we're going to kick off some Plum songs right now. We got Courtney Barnett coming up first with Sugar Plum, one of my favorite singer-songwriters of all time. Thanks for laying it down, Courtney.

All right, folks, that was Yusef Lateef with an amazing spiritual jazz number, The Plum Blossom. Coming up next, we got something a little more straightforward American culture for you. Old Blue Eyes, the best is yet to come. Out

Man, what a rich voice that guy had. Old Blue Eyes, Frank Sinatra, the best is yet to come. Just makes you feel a certain way. I don't know what it is. It makes me feel classy when I listen to Sinatra on a Sunday morning here, sipping my coffee. And I gotta say, off of the Tree of Life, I picked a plum. Man, I couldn't feel more like it, you know. It's, you know, I feel like that song is all about just appreciating the amazing things we have, and that we're out there, we've got to go and pick our plum. We've got to go and seize the day and take advantage of all of the things that are available to us. And that we know good things are coming our way as long as we are making positive efforts. Man, who knew Sinatra got so deep? You know, honestly, that song was not written by Frank Sinatra. It was written by Cy Coleman, as very, very few, if any, of his songs were written by him himself. But, you know, he had that voice. So he made it happen. But I do think that that song speaks to the plum as a symbol of patience. And man, I don't know about you all, but I've been having to practice a lot of patience, like for months. I tried to pick my first plum probably a month and a half ago this year. I was like, oh, they look so good. They're going to be early this year. Everything's early. So, you know, I'm going to go out and get one. It was not ready. It was way too tart. And so we got to be patient. You know, we know we're putting our best efforts out there and working to make things happen, but we got to be patient for those good things to come our way. And man, the reward is so sweet and delicious. In my yard, I got satsumas, and so does my neighbor. The tree that hangs over our yard is also a satsuma. So we are just like loaded with satsuma plums right now. The next three tunes I'm going to play are dedicated to specific plum varieties. So we got Satsuma coming up next, and then Golden, followed by Santa Rosa. And stay tuned, y'all. Hope you're enjoying the plum celebration here today. This is Satsuma by a group called Stuzy.

Nitty Gritty Dirt Band with their tune Santa Rosa. I'm not sure if that song is actually about plums, but Santa Rosa, one of the most successful varieties of plums here where we live, one of the most widely domesticated here where we live. And then before that, as promised, Golden, that was My Morning Jacket, a group that we just don't hear enough of anymore, in my personal opinion. That song's so good. So it's important to, I think, to note that that though those are some of the varieties that we see more often here these days, that there are tons of varieties of plums out there. I mean, I'm not going to go down a laundry list of them right now, but there are hundreds of varieties of plums. And one of the reasons for that is that they're believed to be, based on archaeological evidence, one of the first fruits to have been domesticated by humans. So it's kind of crazy. Like most of the evidence of this is that three of the most cultivated species are not found in the wild at all, but only around human settlements, and really ancient human settlements. Plum remains have been found in Neolithic age archaeological sites, along, of course, with olives, grapes, and figs being some of the oldest. The origins are, folks debate this, but we believe, according to archaeological evidence, according to Food Cultures of the World Encyclopedia, that plums probably originated in Iran. Though we also see a lot of the cultivated species being first introduced or first cultivated in Eastern Europe, the Caucasian Mountains, and then that'd be Prunus domestica, and then a couple of other cultivated varieties being found in China and dating back thousands of years. So it's pretty crazy stuff, y'all. Plums have been with us for a long time. They play a huge role in the cuisine of many cultures, luckily including our own, as we're able to very successfully cultivate them here in now what we now call America. So let's see, I think I should tell you all, if you want some plums, there are a lot of places you could go. One of those places is Wildberries Marketplace, who in fact support this show. That's Wildberries Marketplace, home of the Wild Platter Cafe and Wild Nectar Juice Bar. 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Open 6 a.m. to midnight daily. All right, I got a few more plum songs for you. This one here is by a group called Wand. Hope you enjoy it here on the Gravy Grooves Radio Hour.

September, silent beneath the plum tree's slender shade. 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Above us in the shining summer heaven, there was a cloud my eyes dwelt long upon. It was quite white and very high above us. 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
1: Bowie making me want to cry here with his tune of love, remembering a precious love. And you know, that's what it's all about, right? Just appreciating the moment, appreciating what we have right now. Such an atypical song from David Bowie, and yet so good. Got another one coming up here that's from someone who is atypical by definition. This is Zappa with Maybe What Happens After you know, things have reached their peak. This is The Duke of Prunes.

Hold On Now. I almost got into the next song, but I hope you enjoyed that one. That was Zappa doing the stuff that Zappa does. Thank you, Frank Zappa, for this very robust work that you've left us with. Hey, did you know Playhouse Arts is the parent organization to Humboldt Hot Air, the radio station that you're listening to right now? But there's more. Playhouse Arts is home to a number of programs that provide opportunities for artists to make impactful work, including Our Space Arts, The Wonder Wagon, The Arcata Playhouse, and Artists in Schools. 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I want to tell y'all a little bit, if you haven't caught wind of this yet, or you maybe were doing other things and spaced it, there's an event happening next Friday that is going to be sponsored by Playhouse Arts, and it's called Illuminature. It is the finale of the Outside Art series that's been happening here in the greater Arcata area, and it's going to be happening in Carlson Park. So, man, what is it all about? Well, it's a free community event. Everybody's welcome. There's no registration required, but you're encouraged to reserve a free ticket. And that just helps them to estimate their attendance. So what is happening, you may wonder? Well, it is this Friday, August 28th, beneath the glow of the full moon, in Playhouse Arts will invite you to step into Illuminature, a twilight spectacle. That will be spectacular from Playhouse Arts, transforming the trails of Carlson Park into a magical journey of light, art, and imagination. Join us through riverside paths led by giant puppets and glowing lanterns. Along the way, hidden artistic encounters await, from live performances and interactive installments to a grand finale featuring shadow puppetry and a riverfront spectacle created by local artists. Sounds pretty rad. It's a thing. It's an option. I think it sounds cool. I'm going to go. If it sounds cool to you, maybe you'll go too. And maybe I'll see you there. But from now on, or from here on, and right now, in this moment, we're just going to be playing the Plum Tunes. So, got a few more minutes in here, about 10 minutes until When You Can't Find a Friend with Jax, coming up at the 9 o'clock hour. But I hope you will enjoy this selection of Plum-themed music. And thank you for joining us today on the Gravy Grooves Radio Hour. 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

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My name is Jax. The show is When You Can't Find a Friend. Today I'm going to be playing sounds from the forest. In the background today we're listening to Northern Forest, a sound generator from mynoise.net. It's recorded in the Black River Valley in central Sweden, featuring these great woodpeckers.

Where they go. And I'm gonna playing all music by folks who are playing tonight in the forest and folks who have played forest shows past. If you've never been to a forest show, we meet out at the field at Redwood Park, a big grassy meadow, at 5:30. And then at 6 we'll walk along Trail 1, a little loop there, and stop along the way and listen to each musician. That's a really special thing that I think the first one was 10 or 11 years ago. It might have even been 2015. And I was just like, why is no one doing this? Why aren't we going and playing music in the forest? So we did. And tonight we are going to have a great lineup of friends. We're going to have Nigella Mahal, local. They're all local lovelies, of course. The Comforters, which is a new band featuring Cyrus, Mikkel, and Heather, and Los Perdines. Our great friend July, also a hot air DJ Pedal Talks in that band, and a few other folks. Milo and Sean will be in the formation today. And then Jackalope Jill, which is one of my other names. Just a few covers there that I like. So we're going to start off with Petty Education. This was one of Nigella's bands in high school, and they played in the forest back in 2019. This one was recorded also that year at Outer Space Arcata off of our Bandcamp release, Sounds from Outer Space. Still up there if you want to check it out. A lot of great music. All recorded at the old spot. That big old data center. On the side on that, I can't believe it's there. It's too late now, but it's a big white canvas. A great place for a mural if you know anyone who has the capability of making that happen. I did myself mention it to some folks at the city, and they like the idea, but they're all so busy. And I don't, you know, I'll keep mentioning it until it happens. So here we go with Petty Education. Open up now. Thanks for tuning in, friends.

That was Bloom by Cyrus Smith, who's part of the Comforters who are playing tonight in the forest. Before that, Cicada Song, project of Cyrus as well.

favorites from the My Nihilist Darling, who has played four shows past, as well as before that, Gunsafe played the four show 2 years ago, I believe. And that was Burn It Down, which is one that I hadn't thought of to put on my fire set a couple weeks ago, so sneaking it in here. And started off with Petty Education, fronted by Nigella Bauer, who will be at the Force tonight, and this band played a Force show back in 2019, I believe. But you can hear her solo work, new songs tonight. That's at 5:30, meeting in the meadow, 6 o'clock walk on the trail. Hope to see you there. These next two songs were recorded live in the forest. I recorded these made videos. Here's the audio from them from 2023 forest show, starting off with Ponies of Harmony, Katie and James. This is Free With Every Purchase featuring Stellar's Jays. Thanks for tuning in, friends.

Wouldn't that be cool if someone knew how to undo the work of fools? That was the Cowtown Sound, Work of Fools, off of their newish release. Gather around and listen to the Cowtown Sound. You can hear them at many places around town. A lot of great folks in that band, some of whom will be playing in the forest tonight, and many who have played at forest shows past, including Daniel Nickerson and T, who were part of the band before that, Cowtown Serenaders, Big White Cloud, Beautiful Dreamy One. Before that, another dreamy little instrumental from a solo Daniel Nickerson album, Take Good Care. You know, I had to pick that title. And before that, started the set with two tracks that I recorded at for a show a couple years ago. That was Blueberry Hill Boogie Band, a formation of Daniel, T, and Cyrus. Everybody that you know. And before that, Ponies of Harmony and some Stellar Jays with Free with Every Purchase.

Another cool thing happening today is Food Not Bombs. It's on the Arcata Plaza every Sunday at 4 p.m. They provide free meals and produce to anyone who is hungry. They are always looking for more volunteers and donations. If you want to learn more or get involved, you can go to Plaza any Sunday at 4 p.m., grab a plate of food, and introduce yourself.

After you check out Food Not Bombs, you can come to the forest. Hear many of the folks I've played in this set here. Meeting at 5:30 at the big grassy meadow, Redwood Park. Then we'll walk along trail loop 1. Stop along the way. And be serenaded. Really, really special thing that I hope you can make it out for. We got one more song. I just want to also give a shout out. Today is my grandma's birthday. She would have been 106. My dad's mom. Real cool lady. Definitely miss her. Very grateful for all the time that I got to spend with her. So I'll leave you off with this sound generator called Northern Forest after our last song. This is from mynoise.net. Amazing resource of sound generators of all types. I always feature the natural soundscapes on my show. This one was recorded in the Black River Valley in central Sweden, featuring a lot of woodpeckers. A lot of birds and crows in there. Really cool thing to check out. mynoise.net.

So, yeah, remember to take good care. Wishing you all peace of mind. I'm realizing I said that song was called Take Good Care. That was off the album Take Good Care. And the song was Peace of Mind. Two things I want there to be in this world for everyone. And you know what that all means. Protect each other. Wear a mask. There's something going around. People think it's a cold. I think it might be something else that starts with a C. That generally goes around every summer. The last however many years. Free Palestine, all that. Thank you so much for listening. All my dear friends out there, this is Nigella Mahal. We real cool.

0: 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The Humboldt County Library strengthens our community by educating, inspiring, and connecting people. There are 11 library locations, from Trinidad to Hoopa to Garberville, plus a bookmobile that visits rural parts of the county. Our public libraries are open to everyone, with books, movies, music, computers, and Wi-Fi. 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Library cards are free, and you can use them across the county. 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Thank you so much for tuning in this morning. It's time for Art Attitude. I'm Wendy Butler. I've got two interviews for you this morning. Later, I speak with Access Humboldt Executive Director Christina Marie Jeffers. Access Humboldt has bought the former Paletsky's Appliance Center building on Harris Street in Eureka. We toured the building and talk about her plans to transform the building into a digital innovation center for the community to create television, radio, and myriad digital content. First today, in the studio with me, our potter, Peggy Loudon, and painter, Marceau Verdier. The two are sharing an exhibit titled Pentimento, which runs through September 25th at Tidal Gallery in Eureka. Welcome.
1: Thank you.
2: Thank you.
1: Good to be here.
0: Thanks for being here. You know, Marceau, every time, I've known you for, I don't know, how many decades now, and every time I look at your last name and I'm like, am I pronouncing the last name correctly?
1: You did a great job.
0: Verdier. It's Marceau Verdier. And, yeah, you'd never know I had 4 years of French. So I would like to start with the title of the exhibition. So the definition of pentimento, a reappearance in a painting of an original drawn or painted element, which was eventually painted over by the artist. Well, I think that makes sense in that, Marceau, you write about, quote, quote, layers in life. And also, Peggy, you write about the exhibit being something that, quote, represents a continuing deep dive into the juxtaposition of form and surface. So I'm thinking what was hidden is now surfacing. Mm-hmm. And of course, I visited the exhibit and I want to talk to you about some specific works in there. But I want you both to talk about how the exhibit title represents what you are exploring with your work. So Peggy, I'd like to start with you.
2: Well, this current work was informed specifically by Marceau's work. And I wanted my work to mirror or reflect sort of subtly the feeling, the energy of his paintings and how I interpreted them. So I wanted to try and capture his surfaces on my pots-ish, you know, not, with not being derivative, of course, but honoring and learning about his work with my glazes.
0: Nice. And Marceau, how about you?
1: Yeah. For me, the work also inspired by Peggy's Peggy's ceramics, but in a way in which I was trying to imagine what came before the ceramic becomes this beautiful object that is presented, and so in the paintings I was experimenting with the ideas of just before going through the firing, going through the extraction, going through all that, you know, this piece of clay go through a time rather violent in mm-hmm, ways, and mm-hmm. Before it becomes this amazing, beautiful object. And I was fortunate enough to volunteer at the museum, the Maurice Graves Museum of Arts, and I had a lot of time with Peggy's exhibit there to observe the work and sort of start thinking and looking at what is happening on her surface as well, and prepare for the exhibit. And the title, Pentimento, this was a word that I didn't know, so I'm grateful to Peggy for introducing me to this word.
0: Yeah, and, I didn't know it either. Yeah.
1: It's interesting. And when you think about it, you know, it also mimics life. Mm-hmm. You know, we may have moments of certain clarity and purpose, but most of our life is stumbling around, figuring out, changing our minds and making mistakes and so forth. And so that's... I had a wonderful time reflecting on this work and preparing for this exhibit.
0: So I'd like to talk about some of the individual works in the exhibit as well. I'll start with Marceau. I'll start with you. You have two pieces in there that are next to each other. The fire was never the whole story, and mourning belongs to ashes. Right, they're placed next to one another. Do they share a story? I'd like for you to talk a bit, if you would, about the creation of them.
1: Yeah, they do share a story, and the story is, you know, this reflection on how do you create a work of art like a beautiful piece of ceramic, and honor what happened to that work, how it became, and the last steps before it is the firing, is this intense process going through the kilns or the pit fire or whatever it go through. But it is a process of great violence, I think, and out of which beauty emerges. And there are two things. There's the fire, the intensity of the fire, the beauty of the fire. I've been fortunate enough to witness, you know, wood fires and pit fires and other kilns, and it's aesthetically an amazing thing to witness. And then the mourning, you know, mourning belongs to ashes. There's this quietness that finally emerges, and then the work of art comes out of this you know, seems unscathed or forged or created. I find it a fascinating process, and I find that to be the most fascinating process of the of ceramic creations.
0: So you're speaking to what you're noticing with Peggy's, because I'm thinking of those two pieces or paintings that mm-hmm. you're talking about. And so you're also speaking to what happens in firing, you know, with clay. And
1: my inspiration came from, you know, imagining what what Peggy's pots are to go through before becoming pots.
0: I wanted your comment about that in terms of Marceau's paintings, you know, inspired by and giving us a different kind of visual.
2: Completely resonates with me, and that whole metaphor of fire and intensity and, you know, what lies beneath, what goes behind the scenes. His work inspired me to go deeper with my work, and the whole firing process is visceral. I've been doing this for a long time, and every firing is different, depending on how you stack it, depending on the weather, we don't have control. And that's one of the beautiful things about it. I stand right in front of my kiln door, and when I look in through the spy hole, I can almost feel that energy in there. It's white hot, and you can see through goggles the glistening of the glazes. And I remember, I honor and I remember centuries before, the same process, maybe a different iteration, different fuel, obviously different situations, yet it's the same air, fire, water, dirt, is all coming together to create something, something either functional or purely beautiful or both. So I really appreciate Marceau's interpretation of that process.
0: Now, you have a work in there that is called Moon Jar Number 2. That particularly stood out for me. It's like, in my interpretation as a viewer, the surface of the moon mm-hmm. with craters, mm-hmm. right? As if I'm going, you know, across the surface of the moon. So I would like you to talk about where this one came from, and of course, you know, anything you want to add about the process of creating it.
2: Sure. I was I did a show at Morris Graves with George Bouquet, and I was I really wanted to do something different and something new and model evolution as a potter. And I didn't want to stay doing my same old safe, you know, turquoise glazes or what I used to do. And so I started casting about and researching, and I came across, I like mid-century modern, and apparently this lava glaze, it's called a lava glaze, is a mid-century modern glaze. And so I started researching the glazes, and I found recipes. And one of my colleagues at Fire Arts, where I teach, was doing bonsai planters, and he wanted to do lava glazes too. And so he kind of spurred me on, and together we came up with two glazes. One has copper, and one is just plain white. And I did some tests, and boom, I just went ahead and did my whole kiln load without much testing, and took a risk and did the and made up those lava glazes. It's been really exciting because it's the unknown, and it was kind of a large platform. The Morris Graves was kind of a big deal to not mm-hmm. really know what I was doing, but fortunately, it all worked out.
0: Now, the way talk about the way the show, Pentimento at Tidal Gallery, talk about the way it's set up, because I noticed just like the way your pots are placed. Mm-hmm. They're very, I'm thinking this was a conscious choice by you to put certain items in certain places. And then I'm going back to how they lead into Marceau's paintings, too. I mean, did the two of you talk about what you thought would aesthetically be interesting as far as, I don't know, the juxtaposition of, or, you know, the how the painting leads to the pot, et cetera, et cetera?
1: We didn't talk and plan about the install itself of the gallery. So the gallery, if you haven't been, is a very interesting space. It's a space that is mostly designed for three-dimensional work, because a lot of window spaces and surfaces to expose three-dimensional work, and then very few spots on the wall to put up some paintings. And coming in with large paintings, my idea was I'll set mine up first, because I don't want to maneuver those around the fragile.
0: And knock the pots over.
1: And knock the
2: pots. Smart.
1: But I think, I don't know about you, Peggy, but I was excited about, you know, what was going to happen, how both works were going to come together. And I was excited about the surprise as well of it. And And so I put up my paintings. Peggy, you installed a day later, I believe. And, and I came back after you installed. And it's just one of those things where, you know, you joy comes over because it works so well. And yeah, it was beautiful. But but the space is a tricky and it's challenging space, especially for a 2D artist.
0: Those large paintings of yours. did someone edit the silence? that another one of yours, it's a bit more, okay, this is again, I'm looking at it a bit more than half is a white or off-white, like it's hiding something underneath. Again, I'm going back to the theme of the show. Mm-hmm. I mean, that's, you know, me reading that into that, you know? Like the white is taking over what's left of the multicolored bits.
1: It's a good description. this is a reflection on you know, when creating for an exhibit like this, where you create knowing that, you know, your work is going to be juxtaposed with somebody else, and you're trying to do that, you know, honoring the other person's work. You don't operate in a vacuum. You don't operate like an artist. You know, I use the word silence, but it could be isolation, or it could be in other iteration of, you know, being alone in your studio and working. And so when I said when I was making this painting and titling, it was the idea that all the work that I was doing was not me and just me. It was me, you know, with Peggy and Peggy's work's influence. Yeah. So that was the idea, you know. How the reflection on how can you that it's not possible to operate in a vacuum and then create your work in vacuum when you're preparing for an exhibit like this, where you're co-exhibiting with someone else.
0: Yeah. Is that what you were thinking as well,
2: definitely,
0: Peggy?
2: Definitely. I mean, I'm alone in my shop thinking about Marcel and his work. And I first witnessed his work up at the airport. That's the first time I saw your work. And I was so moved. And just, you know, it takes a lot for me to really, like, really get moved, like, emotionally by a piece of work. And that's when I first saw your work. And he was in my head when I was in my shop, for sure. Yeah.
0: You're listening to Art Attitude. I'm Wendy Butler. I'm with Peggy Loudon and Marceau Verdier. And they're sharing the title gallery for an exhibit titled Pentimento and Turquoise Wave, Peggy. Three bowls placed next to each other, totally different shapes and sizes. And correct me, you know, I apologize. I'm saying bowls because they look like bowls to me.
2: That's fine. So, but vessels is the highfalutin way
0: vessels.
2: Of saying it.
0: Oh, I like that. Vessels. But again, different shapes and sizes, but sharing a blue hue. They all share. There's a blue running through each of them. Mm-hmm. So, but all three are under the title. You gave them the title Turquoise Wave. And so I'm wondering why that is.
2: Well, honestly, I'm not used to titling my work.
0: Okay.
2: So it was kind of a struggle to come up with names for a pot. You know, so that reminded me of the ocean and reminded me of underwater and something you might dig up if you were diving. So I like the contrast, the turquoise with the foaminess of the glaze.
0: Yes. So. Yeah. I mean, and of course, wave, that makes sense with the three of them placed, and it's they're different sizes, so it's like what a wave does. Mm-hmm. So it works for me.
2: Good.
0: Exhibiting together, learning from each other by observing the work, and I'm thinking this was not only exciting experience, but also a learning experience, because when you are sharing the space with somebody who does basically totally different work than you do, you know, it you kind of look, this is me, you know, you don't have to think this way, but I'm thinking it makes a person think more deeply about their own work. It's like, placed against something else, something different. They're doing it differently than I am. I don't know. Just some final thoughts from the two of you about this experience.
2: Well, it certainly opened up a whole new body of work for me.
0: Okay.
2: And a whole new direction.
0: Tell more.
2: I'm a potter. I make money by selling work, obviously. And to dip my toe into something, quote unquote, more abstract is a little more of a risk, honestly, because I don't know how my buying public is going to respond. And thankfully, they responded really well, so that worked out. But it's opened up a whole new direction, a whole new path I'm super excited about. It's only my second kiln load doing this new work, and I want to work with color. I want to work more graphically, mark making. I'm not sure how the flame pattern. There's going to be a lot more experimentation ahead, and I can't wait.
0: That's wonderful to hear. Marcel?
1: Yeah, and for me, it's been a great growing experience as well, because it's like you're adding to your vocabulary by observing, you know, the work of somebody else. And as I said, having had the chance to observe Peggy's work in detail for a long time during her late spring exhibit at the Morris Graves, my visual vocabulary grew so much, and the surfaces that I usually have, they're very marred and they're very brutal in a sense, in many ways, you know. But looking at Peggy's work at the museum, there was something. Beauty has a way of soothing you when it's done well, when it's done right. You know, it has a way of calming you down. And I felt that so much when I was doing that. And then when I bring me back in the studio, I tried to infuse my painting with that. I don't think I succeeded. The violent tendencies. By violence, I mean the aesthetic violence of the surfaces that are scraped and marred and all that. But it was... I think... There's a before and there's an after, and I like the after of that collaboration. And I'm excited to see what comes next.
2: To be continued.
0: Oh, that's really good to hear. Thank you both for being here this morning.
1: Thank you for having us.
2: Thank you.
0: That's Marceau Verdier and Peggy Loudon, Pentimento, at Tidal Gallery, 339 2nd Street, Old Town, Eureka, through September 25th. Gallery hours are Monday through Friday, 8 a.m. to 4:30 p.m. A reception for the artists will be held on Saturday, September 5th.
1: Mm-hmm. For Arts Alive.
0: For Saturday Night Arts Alive, and so that will be 6 to 9 p.m.
1: Mm-hmm. And we're also hosting an artist talk next Sunday. On the 30th at 2 p.m.
2: Mm-hmm. 2 o'clock.
0: Okay, so at Tidal Gallery at 2 p.m. next Sunday, August 30th.
1: Correct.
0: And artist talk.
1: Yes.
0: Okay, wonderful. I'm Wendy Butler, and you're listening to Art Attitude on KHHALP Arcata at 94.7 FM and streaming worldwide at HumboldtHotAir.org. Next on today's program, as many of you know, Access Humboldt recently lost its facility at College of the Redwoods due to planned building demolition. It has been working remotely for several months, continuing its television and radio services. The nonprofit organization has just acquired the former Paletsky's Appliance Center building at 341 West Harris Street in Eureka, where I visited with Access Humboldt Executive Director, Christina Marie Jeffers. We're sitting in the former Paletsky's Appliance Store, right at 341 West Harris Street in Eureka, which Access Humboldt acquired this building.
3: Yeah, just as of 2 days ago.
0: Yeah. So how did you find this location, Christina?
3: I went on a mission. After we found out that we were losing our building, I put together a very long list of building possibilities just by driving around town. And then I got our agent involved, JB, who was also pulling things off of, excuse me, MLS. And it's really interesting, honestly, in Humboldt when you go to look for a commercial property, because there's a lot of stuff that's vacant, but it's not listed. And so it was this, like, you know, who knows the guy, who knows the guy, who knows the owner? And I kept, you know, I kept driving by the old Pileski's place as they were moving out on my way home. And I thought, you know, that would be a great place. And they listed it. And we narrowed our properties down to a few properties. And this one kind of sifted to the top in the process. And so, you know, we put in an offer and then they actually accepted it. And here we are.
0: So I would say that I walked through the building briefly. It is bigger than the space that you had at College of the Redwoods.
3: Yes.
0: Lots of possibilities, big rooms to do things such as soundproofing.
3: Yeah. I mean, one reason why I picked this place was because of the open span spaces. There was no piers to deal with. When you're talking about building sound stages or studios, you want those big open spans so that not only can you have the set, but depth of field and a little bit of sweetening for sound. And so that was a top priority. And I mean, the ceilings are slightly low for a studio here, but they're high enough to where, you know, we're doing great. They're actually taller than the CR ceilings we had. So I'm very happy with what we got. You know, dealing with the Pileskis was really awesome. They're a great family, and I hope everybody continues to shop for appliances with them, because I know I'm getting new appliances with them as soon as my dryer goes out. It's on its way out.
0: Well, I know on your acquisition team, a number, you said before we started recording, you are very thankful for Humboldt Area Foundation.
3: Oh,
0: as, and, you know, I'm thinking in terms of, you know, going into this type of acquisition.
3: Yeah, they were instrumental in getting us this building. James over there is amazing. And then they worked with REDEC to cobble together a deal for us. As a nonprofit, that is huge.

0: what would be right for this space. And so rightfully, the village owns the space. You know, I've said it before, like when I talk about...
1: That's right. It's in process right now. Construction. What is happening? I want you to continue, but in terms of sounds we may hear off and on, what's going on right now in reference to the building?
0: What's happening right now is we're in the process of cleaning and painting. We just had all the utilities turned on. We just went through a gas leak scare. That's all fixed. You may hear some banging around in the background and whatnot.
1: This is great visibility here. I mean, you'll put your banner out there, and just another way to alert community that this is about community.
0: Yeah, I think what I was trying to say earlier is that, you know, I always tell people that I want people to think of us as their TV and radio station, where they get to create TV and radio. Being a community access station means that the community has the same strong tools and voice that any corporation or government would have. So this really is of the people, for the people. And as far as accessibility goes, we have a bus stop literally outside our door. We're walkable from so many neighborhoods surrounding. I can walk from, like, even the edge of Old Town to here. It'd be a walk, but still, like, it's, you know, like, I've never had something so, I guess, intimate and small as far as community goes around a station like this before. My last station, I had a commute a half hour, sometimes 45 minutes with traffic, just to even, you know, arrive. And I just feel like I'm surrounded by the community we serve, which is wonderful.
1: Let's talk a few details installation of the different components of Access Humboldt, where you envision some of these to go, because again, they're big rooms, big rooms. So, I mean, what are you, you know, what are plans at this point in terms of what's going to go where?
0: So we have a lot to install over the next 2 years. Phase one is we're getting our administrative offices and our greeting station open, you know, so that Nate and Jerusha and myself have a place to physically work. And then the next priority is going to be building out the computer lab and studios. We're going to have like a tinker, I call it the Tinker Center, where we can like take apart computers, put them back together again. You know, work on our cameras if they break or anything like that. Like, it's like a little repair shop, I guess. We're going to have the Museum of Broadcast and a digital media arts gallery. And in the middle of that is going to be our community flex space. So, like, if, you know, someone from the community or a nonprofit wants to hold a seminar or, you know, a potluck or whatever, it's a flex space. It's the community space to use. And then, of course, we will be building out the radio station and the podcasting booths. That's going to be a little heavier lift. We don't have the budget for that currently. Doesn't mean that we're going to be off the air or anything like that. You know, we're still accepting shows. We're still broadcasting. But the standard we want to build to is going to be pro grade. We have entered a partnership with LCCI and Cal Poly to...
1: Who's LCCI?
0: Oh, Lost Coast Communications Incorporated.
1: All right. Thank you.
0: Yeah. And to build like a pipeline from student to placement in jobs with hands-on training in the middle, so that the student can get real world experience before going to a professional radio station, like any of the four stations that are at LCCI. So, you know, like your K-Slug and all those. And so that's going to be a build-out process. So we are looking for grantors to fund the build-out process for the radio station. That's going to be like a full construction kind of dealio.
1: And also with the television and to build the studio as well. Are you looking for grantors for that as well?

0: or you have grant funds already?
1: Yeah, we are looking for grantors. We have written a couple of grants that if we receive those grants, we'll be able to do this a lot sooner. You know, but I mean, there's so many great causes out there. Like if they decide to award to somebody else, that's not going to stop us. We'll keep looking for funds, right? And like some of the light construction stuff, like, I mean, we can do quite inexpensively. We will have some semblance of something up and running like this fall winter.
0: I'm Wendy Butler, and you're listening to Art Attitude on KHHALP Arcata. I'm with Access Humboldt Executive Director Christina Marie Jeffers at the organization's new home, 341 West Harris Street, Eureka, formerly Paletsky's Appliance Center. Among other things, we're talking about Christina's plans for television, channels 8, 10, 11, and 12, and KZZHLP radio productions in the new space.
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0: Right, well, streaming is fine. It's just the broadcast signal is down.
1: Correct. We did have some unexpected things happen over at the radio station. There's been some deferred maintenance on the roof where our cable connects to our mast and to our antenna and stuff. And there's also been some wildlife damage. I didn't know that birds like to peck things on the roof so much. So we're in the process of getting that done. The biggest problem is getting somebody in from out of town to climb the towers and do the things. But we are working with some local techs here to try to get that back up, have a solution.
0: And where are your towers located?
1: They're on top of the Muni.
0: That's right. Yeah. And so obviously that, once that is repaired, I mean, nothing from the Muni is moving over here, or are there things in storage there that will be moving into the new building?
1: So we do have some storage stuff over there that's all coming over here. That should all come over in the next couple of weeks. So there will be a way to, you know, function as a radio station here. But, you know, we're leaving our... Like, we have a partnership with the city to have the radio station, like the actual broadcasting equipment there. So, and we still have our output channels, all that stuff is still over at CR with our partner there. So we do have like this, you know, three campuses presence, which I actually really like it because, you know, it just kind of keeps us going out to CR occasionally and, you know, it strengthens our partnership with the city, and you know, it's just really nice to have. You know, like I said earlier, like it takes a village to lift something like this. So to add the studios here in a more central location, I think it's just going to be really beneficial to everybody.
0: Yeah. So people could come in and do live television and radio broadcasting.
1: Yeah,
0: from here. At this point, staffing, you have four of you really who are staffing at this, am I missing somebody?
1: Yes. So there's four kind of core staff, and then we have two additional staff that are in the field. So we're at six right now, which is pretty good. Yeah. We do need to hire more people. Yes, we will. Soon, just as like some of the dust settles. Yeah.
0: And the people who are in the field, I think Darusha was mentioning this earlier, they cover the city and county meetings. Yeah. That's when you're talking about people in the field.
1: Yes.
0: And then they... So you've been able to continue broadcasting actively on television, as well as on radio, well, particularly, you know, specifically streaming, utilizing your home, just doing it from home, basically, and also having people with camera, et cetera, in the field.
1: Yeah. It was, honestly, it was a little depressing to have to go return working from home, you know, because like it's post-COVID and, you know, we all came to the station and things were moving and grooving. And then it was like, oh, we got to return to home and everything has to go to a warehouse. Oh, man. And that's emotionally, I would say, would have been very challenging had it not been that we were so dang busy still broadcasting TV and radio, like getting producer shows in, all the civic meetings, you know, just doing what we do. And of course, the, you know, the escrow and buzzing back and forth to all the entities to make that happen. I still don't feel like I've actually had any downtime at all.
0: Right, right. Because the business didn't slow. It's just the location changed.
1: Yeah.
0: In, you know, in the interim. But it'll be nice. You were telling me, we were walking around and looking at cabinets that were out there, left over, and that you wanted to keep to build sets, to utilize for sets. I mean, that's something that it's going to be wonderful when you have the opportunity to come back in and build those sets, you know, and actively have people come in and do the live broadcasting from the new facility.
1: Yeah, I mean, we have such an incredible space here that we could build custom sets for community producers to do their show, and then we actually have enough space to store them in between and, like, you know, rotate sets around. Like if somebody wants to make like a season of TV and then take 6 months off, like, you don't have to completely disassemble your set now. You know, if you want to have a cooking show, well, guess what? We have three kitchen sets to choose from now. You know, and we'll need, you know, a little bit more to finish those out. But, you know, I don't know, maybe Pilecki's will give us a appliance grant or something. No, they've been so generous already. I don't want to ask more from them. You know, they've been really fantastic for us and just really great. So we will be, you know, over the next 2 years, I think the public will really see just what kind of innovation we're doing. And I think that's why we're calling it the Digital Innovation Center.
0: I was going to ask you about that. Yeah, I noticed you had written Digital Innovation Center. And so it'll be something like Digital Innovations, but you want to put your name, Access Humboldt, on there somewhere.
1: Oh, yeah. I mean, I think everybody is going to know it's Access Humboldt. You know, but we've been referred to our building in the past as the CMC, or the Community Media Center. And so we're kind of expanding that vision to a Digital Innovation Center. And that means, you know, not just digital broadcast, digital content creation, but also, you know, digital media arts. Like, what, it's going to be really fantastic seeing what a Cal Poly student can do when we give them like some parts and a little bit of cash and be like, hey, what can you build with this? And what can we see? And just seeing proposals come in of what people want to do with digital displays or digital interactive things. One thing that I kind of, I don't know if anybody's here listening has been to, like, they've been to Vegas before, but they have, I think it's called the Museum of Perspective, and it really plays along a lot of the same lines of camera perspective and what we do in television and film. And it had some really fascinating digital media exhibits where you could like go inside the exhibit and have this unreal, kind of unhinged experience in perspective and light and sound. And we want to bring some of that fun here. We want to be a destination station where, you know, K through 12 can come visit, see the exhibits with their parents, and get inspired to do something. You know, maybe it's on a tablet, maybe it's with their cell phone. You know, maybe they're drawing something and then scanning it in and doing something with it. Like, I love stop motion animation, and I teach that class with basically a whiteboard, some markers, and a camera. And, you know, just the giving a nod to the past for the frame by frame, and then using digital to the future to do tweening and all that stuff. It's, I think it would really spark a child's imagination to know it doesn't have to be so labor intensive to get what they want. And that with digital tools, I mean, you can really enhance your abilities as an artist. So,
0: programs, events planned in the next several months. What is going on with Access Humboldt? What can you highlight for us?
1: So this is a freight train that never stops. The initiatives I set forth in my first year as ED, I really didn't know that we'd be purchasing and moving a building, right? In the middle of it. And so we did not stop any of our initiatives. So Boldfest is coming October 16th at 6 p.m. at the Eureka Theater. We still have ticket sales available for VIP. And we also will have our general ticket sales that go on sale in September. We also have our annual member meeting that we will be holding in the new facility in its various stages of construction. And of course, Giving Tuesday is coming up in November. But like the biggest thing that's happening in our world is Boldfest. The community filmmakers that we've been mentoring through the process have put together 7 projects. And what I'm seeing coming from those producers, it's actually surprising me to the positive. The capture, the trailers that we are putting out in our channels, they're pretty pro-grade for independent first-time filmmakers, you know. And some of the team, to be, you know, truthful and full transparency, some of the team members have a lot of experience making projects. But for the most part, the team leads are first-time filmmakers. Mm-hmm. So it warms my heart to see the community coming together and really supporting each other. The Film Commission has been amazing here. Cassandra is the best to work with. And, you know, just seeing our teams getting to go into local businesses and locations, including the library, the jail, the high school, different restaurants, you know, and do their productions there. This is totally like by Humboldt for Humboldt filmmaking, telling dynamic stories that were written, you know, from Humboldt residents. I think it'll really shift what the world sees about us, and hopefully give the world a glimpse as to all the things that we offer here in Humboldt.
0: And this is the premiere Boldfest?
1: Yes, this will be the red carpet premiere event on October 16th at 6 p.m. We do encourage dressing up, but it's not mandatory. We will have the red carpet going. The VIP upstairs area will include food and bevy and all the perks, swag bags, things like that. The general admission tickets will get you in downstairs. There is an after party being planned. And so with the after party, you can get a hotel room. And all of those particulars will announce on our website with the final location and everything. But it's going to be like a stay and play kind of deal.
0: And anybody who wants to find out more information, reserve tickets for, Boldfest, they should go to accesshumboldt.net. Yeah. Yeah, and that's the key. That's the key. And at accesshumboldt.net, they can also find information, you know, your phone number as well, if people wanted to call you directly or email you directly.
1: Yes. Yeah. I mean, our phone number hasn't changed, even though the building location has changed. And they can always get a hold of us through info@accesshumboldt.net. The one thing I was going to say also about Boldfest is when you purchase a ticket to come to this red carpet premiere event, you're not just funding a ticket for an evening of fun. Those funds are funding the next year's worth of incubator. So you're paying for the education modules, pulling in guest lecturers, the equipment, the space. We do have quite a bit of insurance that we insure. We umbrella our filmmakers so that they can have their permit and do things like above board. So, you know, all these things have costs, and we've wrapped some of that into like our Boldfest founder opportunities and the VIP opportunities. So when you attend, it's not just partying, it's an act of charity as well, and paying it forward.
0: Thank you to Access Humboldt Executive Director Christina Marie Jeffers. 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

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Welcome to Meshes of the Afternoon, Sounds of Cinema, a show where we delve into the world of film scores and soundtracks together. I'm Sue Blue. I'm here every second and fourth Sunday of the month. At this time, 12 p.m. to 1 p.m., today we are going to be listening to several different pieces from various Bélatar films. He's a Hungarian director, directed films such as Almanac of the Fall from 1984, Damnation, 1988, Workmeister Harmonies, 2000, Sit and Tango, 1994, The Turing Horse, 2011. And the main composer that he worked with is Mihai Vig, or a Hungarian composer as well. So the first song that we will listen to is by Mihai Vig, and it's called Old. And then we'll just work through several. I'm kind of just going to jump around from various films. And I will start now. Thank you.

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You are listening to Meshes of the Afternoon, Sounds of Cinema with Sue Blue. Today we are listening to various songs from the films of Bellatar and composer Mihai Vig. Some of these films include Damnation, Workmeister Harmonies, The Turin Horse, Satan Tango, etc. Support for this show comes from Wildberries Marketplace, home of the Wild Platter Cafe and Wild Nectar Juice Bar. 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

You are tuning in to Humboldt Hot Air. This is Meshes of the Afternoon, Sounds of Cinema. Today, we have moved through various scores from Bellatar films by composer Mihai Vig. Some of these films include Almanac of the Fall from 1984, Damnation from 1988, Workmeister Harmonies from 2000, Satan Tango from 1994, and The Touring Horse from 2011. I have about 10 minutes or less of this show, so I'll just play a few more. Thank you for tuning in. Enjoy the rest of your sunny Sunday.

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It's the low stress diet and it's coming your way. 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And I don't need a doctor to see the low stress plan's working for me now. All I do is get up and say, well, thank God for a brand new day. I count my blessings as I head out the door.

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I'm terrified at the moral apathy, the death of the heart, which is happening in my country. These people have deluded themselves for so long that they really don't think I'm human. I have basis on their conduct, not on what they say. And this means that they have become, in themselves, moral monsters.

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Postpone my heartbreak, I'm sure I'll be fine, just a little more.

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Well, actually brought to you by Playhouse Arts. 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And like I just said, this is Más Americano, your weekly radio show from 3 to 5 every Sunday, where I play what I like, what I'm listening to that week. And this week, it's an Irish band. You know, I'm like really into podcasts and history, so the rest is history this week. They were doing episodes all about the Belfast murders, the Dublin murders. Anyways, so the IRA activity in Ireland, you know, back in the 40s. Probably started earlier than that. But yeah, anyways, Ireland has been on my mind. And since the blues have been played the past couple of weeks, I was trying to find a blues adjacent band, and it was going to go more like Dave Matthews, but since the Ireland was on my mind, you guys can kind of guess where this is going. They started off as a post-punk band by Paul David Hewson. Popular nickname is Bono, and the band is obviously U2. So, we're going to listen to some music by U2 for 2 hours, and probably the best of, but also some just transition tracks in there to make a nice flowing playlist for y'all. We're going to start off with one of their best songs ever produced, off their best album, Osh Tongue Baby, and we'll talk about the album and why it's their best, and it's their 7th album, so we'll talk about it all. We'll just start off with the music. Here is one.

You know, before we get into this one, we should talk about it. You're listening to Mas Americano here on Humboldt Hot Air, and today's episode is all U2 songs. We just listened to Crumbs from Your Table. That's off their, I think, 11th album, How to Dismantle an Atomic Bomb. Then off their fourth album, The Unforgettable Fire, we listened to MLK and started off the set with One by, off their Octung album. It's a... That album, they were inspired by German unification, so they actually went to Berlin, I think, to record the album. And so, I said Ochtung before, but I think you need that German Ochtung. So yeah, U2, that's who we're listening to. And I'm getting kind of, distracted because the radio in the other room is very loud and I can hear myself talk. So... sorry. Rattle and Hum is the next album we're going to be listening to. And the reason that I brought up the Octung Baby is because it was a direct response from the controversy that they got for recording Rattle and Hum. They went really bluesy for that album and even had like B.B. King play on the album. And they were just a lot of critics said, this is very pretentious. You're trying to... prove that you're one of the greats by playing with the greats, but like you're nowhere near that. And maybe at that point that's true, but they definitely, I don't think Bono is gonna, that's the last time he's gonna be called pretentious, you know. It's a very long career, and you know, that's why I think U2 is such a great band. They're definitely not my favorite band. I wouldn't put them in the rankings, but they're very inspirational. Their whole career, they started off as teenagers in high school, and they've stayed together this whole time. So we're going to talk about their whole long career and what makes them so special. A lot of great songs that came out of it. Definitely will add them to the repertoire of my like songs, because I don't listen to enough U2. Because again, they're not my favorite band. But you can see... you can see how they've inspired the world with their music. And you know, Bono, that's another reason. He got put on everybody's iPod, if you guys remember that, back in like 2008 when the iPod was coming out. He was preloaded on everybody's iPod. So I just thought he was pretentious even then. It kind of turned me off about it. But I mean, when you're good, you're good. So... credit where credit is due. Let's listen to the controversial album Rattle and Hum. Here's Love Rescue Me, and we'll go from there.

So we're going to be peppering in their greatest hits. That was Stuck in a Moment You Can't Get Out Of off their 10th studio album, All That You Can't Leave Behind. Before that, we listened to the Playboy Mansion off their 9th studio album, Pop. And before that, Love Rescue Me off Rattle and Hum. So the greatness of U2 is that when they put out a bad album, it's divisive. You know, a lot of people, they don't really know how to feel about it. A lot of times critics go back and be like, okay, well, that actually was kind of bad. But in the moment, they tend to like keep the critics on their heels. So I'm half and half. So Pop, it came out and did some good stuff, but the band wasn't happy with it. They just thought it wasn't creative enough, and the critics were so they reinvent themselves, just like they did after Rattle and Hum for the Octung Baby album. They just continually better themselves, which is why they're such a legendary band. You know, they've been around forever. And even I was listening to their most recent album. I don't know what year that came out. It's very much more poppy than usual, but there's still some great songs on it. So yeah, Bono writes all his music, or all the lyrics for the music. Edge writes most of the music. So legendary band. We're going to listen to their first studio album now. This is called A Day Without Me. And real quick before we listen to it, they started off as a high school band. So the first 4 years, they were just doing their things. They were playing school talent shows. They were trying to put record tapes out to the radio stations, just doing small shows. And so the first album was just a mix of songs they were playing live. And it actually got pretty good reviews. And yeah, I'll leave it there and we'll continue talking about their growth as musicians. Here's A Day Without Me.

Had to sneak a live album song in there. That was Under a Blood Red Sky. That was the album. The Electric Co. is the song. Before that, we listened to two songs off their debut album, Stories for Boys and A Day Without Me. The album was Boy. And you can definitely tell that was young U2, unpolished. It was Steve Lillywhite is the producer on that. And he did their first four albums, first couple. Brian Eno then came in and essentially did the rest of their albums. So two great legendary producers. I think Brian Eno takes the edge a little bit, but after reading about Lily White, got some good accolades under his belt. I've been reading about their second studio album, which we're going to listen to next, but it's interesting because they were about to break up after their first album, and that's because if you know about Ireland, you know that religion is a huge part in the day-to-day life. And Bono's parents were kind of different in that one was Catholic and one was Protestant. Kind of sacrilege, if you ask me. But they did it. They obviously care more about the teachings of the Bible more than societal pressures, which is probably what you should be doing. And so the band, very Christian, as they were going through Christian school. They were in high school. Their first album was essentially when they got out of high school. So they joined, all of them, the Shalom Fellowship. And the Shalom Fellowship was essentially like a Christian charismatic group that was telling them to be more Christian, and that being a rock and roll musician is against the Bible, right? So they were all taking it in, and then the drummer was like, you know what? I've had enough of this. I'm leaving. And they were in talks of, they already had tour booked for October. You know, they had shows planned, and the manager, McGinnis, I think his name is, was like, hey guys, yeah, McGinnis, you guys need to like stop doing this, or at least like get your stuff together, because we got a show to go play. And Bono and the Edge were like, we're gonna have to quit the band, because we are on a mission from God, and we need to spread the God's word. And then McGinnis was like, if God had something to say about this tour, he should have raised his hand a little earlier, because in the meantime, we've booked a big crew and made commitments to people, and in my view, you're obliged to follow through on them. So essentially, after a little bit of back and forth, they were like, fine. There's no reason God, we can't be rock and roll musicians and not follow the word of God. And in their first tour, they were going around just reading the Bible. Like, they weren't even hanging out with the crew. They were in their own Bible study sessions together. So, I mean, it worked out for them eventually. And yeah, religion is a huge part of the Irish culture and of U2. And because of that, we're going to listen to Gloria off their second studio album.

You're tuned into Más Americano. We're listening to U2. That was Vertigo off their 11th studio album, How to Dismantle an Atomic Bomb. That's probably the record I am most intimate with. Definitely owned it and listened to it a lot. Vertigo, definitely one of my favorite songs of the U2 variety. So before that, we listened to Rattle and Hum. It was just a little excerpt, Freedom for My People. And before that, Octung Baby. And you know, this is off their deluxe edition, so I don't think it was on the like original release. And I don't know when they recorded this song. I was trying to look it up. But Fortunate Son, obviously a cover of Creedence. And it's weird because I wasn't expecting such a bluesy, I don't know, American influence on Octung Baby, especially after they were just criticized for having that on Rattle and Hum. So I think it was just either something they had already recorded for Rattle and Hum and just didn't put it on there and then decided they release it 20 years later, or they I don't know, maybe they recorded it for the deluxe edition. We'll look it up. If you know, you can text in the studio, but I'm researching. And then we started off that set with Gloria off the second studio album, October. We're going to continue on with one of their newer, their last three albums. I don't know how to feel about them. They're all songs of innocence, songs of, I don't know. I was looking it up earlier. But yeah, let's listen to it. Let's just do it. But first, brought to you by Playhouse Arts. 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Alrighty, let's listen to The Miracle of Joey Ramone off their Songs of Innocence album.

You're listening to Más Americano here on Humble Hot Air. That was Beautiful Day, probably one of their most recognizable songs. That was off their All That You Can't Leave Behind album. A critical reaction by Caroline Van Osten de Boer, a critic, says that that album is easy to relate to, full of solid songs that appeal to a wide audience with its clear notions of family, friendship, love, death, and rebirth. The sound on this album comes from a band that has digested the music it started to consume while making Rattle and Hum. This time, they are neither imitating or paying tribute. This time, it's soul music, not music about soul. And, you know, through the years, you know, I'm going back listening and going back to Rattle and Hum. I don't understand the hatred to it. Maybe because they were so young at the time. And yeah, it just seems like they were imitating the great blues guitarists. But I think it holds up pretty well. And a lot of the songs that I have on this playlist are from Rattle and Hum. So, yeah. Just time. Time heals all wounds, right? We're going to continue on here with another one from Octung Baby, Even Better Than the Real Thing. And then we're going to get into the Joshua Tree, which I'm surprised it took this long, an hour and 15 minutes to get there. But we're there. So here we go, Even Better Than the Real Thing.

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And we're listening to U2. 2 hours of U2 music. Got about a half hour left. And we just listened to When Love Comes to Town, U2 and B.B. King, off the controversial Rattle and Hum album. And, you know, the criticisms that they got for Rattle and Hum, they essentially took all those criticisms and then fixed them and like made them U2, you know, they evolved out of those criticisms. So I would say this is one of the more pivotal albums, even though at the time it was controversial. Now listening to it, it doesn't seem out of place at all. It's part of their repertoire, you know, and that's, again, time heals. I came into this knowing the surface level U2 knowledge, which was really not even surface level. Didn't know much about them, besides they're an Irish rock band. And Bono is their lead singer, and The Edge is a great guitarist. And I'm learning a lot today, and we'll probably do

But Danger Mouse produced both the records that I'm thinking of. And looking at Danger Mouse's just who he works with, like, he can produce a great rock album. That the Black Keys, he did Brothers, he did El Camino. So it's proven. But I think he just works a lot better with the more hip-hop electronica styles. You know, Gorilla's Demon Days. He did Adele's 25, which is more pop. But he did A$AP Rocky's At Long Last A$AP. So, I mean, Danger Mouse is great. He's a great producer. The collaborations between U2 and Red Hot Chili Peppers with him didn't work out, in my opinion. But again, nothing... Don't take anything away from Danger Mouse. We're going to continue on with the Joshua Tree, which was their, fifth studio album. A lot of great hits, and they produced this one and get back to their hard-hitting rock. So yeah, they just are constantly bettering themselves. Here's With or Without You, U2.

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I'm going to guess that's tinkerwellindustries.com. Alrighty. Also, Black Humboldt is a local organization working to create safe spaces, opportunities, and resources for the Black community of Humboldt County through events made for the community by the community. Black Humboldt is targeting the negative racial, economical, and social impacts of colonial settlerism, capitalism, and the patriarchy as it disproportionately affects melanated populations and people who identify as Black and Brown. Wow, I need to go to like a speech class for all those big words. Find more information at blackhumboldt.com and on all socials at Black Humboldt. Yeah. Fun stuff. I'm gonna leave you there, you know. So many feelings. You too. Pride in the name of love. I'll see you next week.

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Augustine with Mas Americana leaving us with a triple hit from U2, that version of I Still Haven't Found What I'm Looking For from Rattle and Hum. It's so good. Yeah, let's get started. We're going to start off with something from Lazy Wax. We're playing rhythms and beats up and down the decades and across the planet. You're listening to Humboldt Hot Air. 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